0: Our technical director here at PT is Craig Thorson. Gene Barron is our technical producer. Our director of media production and operations is Elizabeth Iverson. The senior director of media operations for APM is Josh Kubasta. We had engineering help this week from Cameron Wiley, Michael Osborne, and Michael DeMarc. I'm Valerie Kaler. 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
1: My favorite composers change from day to day. 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That's another benefit of the radio, as opposed to, say, a stream where it's based on your like, so it just becomes self-reinforcing, so you're only hearing what it is you like, and you're not seeking out something new and different. And there's some things that just aren't performed that often, like the Mahler 8th Symphony. And to hear it live, it's very exciting. My name is Chris Clark. I am from Troy, New York.
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0: From APM, American Public Media, this is Performance Today. I'm Valerie Kaler. Love is complicated. You can love someone wholeheartedly and still be pushed to the very edge by the sound of their chewing. You can love a friend like a sister and find her emotionally exhausting. You can love your country even while it's breaking your heart.
4: So it's a statement on the light and the darkness of where I'm from, and it kind of blends both elements.
0: That's pianist Gabriela Montero. We'll hear her Latin concerto, a complicated love letter to Venezuela. It's on the way later in this hour of PT. Gabriela Montero plays her Latin concerto later this hour. Right now, she's playing a little waltz, Mi Teresita, by another female trailblazer from Venezuela, Teresa Carreño.

Venezuelan pianist, composer Teresa Carreño was what we might call a disruptor these days, unapologetic, fierce, breaking rules about what women were supposed to be. We heard fellow Venezuelan disruptor Gabriela Montero play Mi Teresita by Teresa Carreño. Montero plays Montero later this hour. From APM, American Public Media, this is Performance Today. I'm Valerie Kaler. Glad to have you along for our musical adventures and discoveries. Still to come this hour, a Renaissance Festival in Aspen. Renaissance music at the Aspen Festival. And a Venezuelan concerto from a concert in Switzerland. Let's begin with a PT debut. Sara Chano is a young cellist from Ljubljana, Slovenia, 26 years old this October. Chano is the quintessential musician on the rise. She's the winner of multiple international competitions, plays in a string quartet, solos with orchestras across Europe, and I anticipate we'll hear her name more and more in the years to come. Let's drop in on a recent concert she gave in Ljubljana, Slovenia, with the RTV Slovenia Symphony Orchestra. Sara Chano playing an encore, Variations on a Theme of Paganini by Hans Bottermund, arranged by Janos Starker.

0: from a concert in Ljubljana, Slovenia. That was cellist Sara Ciano playing variations on a theme of Paganini. A set of variations for cello by Hans Bottermund, arranged by Janos Starker. She gave that encore after playing with the RTV Slovenia Symphony Orchestra. About the piece we just heard, Variations on a Theme of Paganini, based on the 24th and last of the Caprices for Solo Violin by Paganini, which has been fertile ground for many other composers. Rachmaninoff's whiz-bang showstopper for piano and orchestra, Brahms wrote 28 variations for solo piano, Franz Liszt, piano, Witold Lutosławski, two pianos, and George Rochberg wrote 50 variations for solo violin. Of course, cellists wanted in on the fun as well. Hans Bottermund wrote his set of variations for solo cello in 1911. They were ridiculously difficult. Cellist Janos Starker discovered the piece and made some substantial revisions. And there was great rejoicing, for yay, cello folk finally had a Paganini to call their own. In a moment, did you say fanfare or renfare? We're listening to Performance Today from APM.
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0: When the American Brass Quintet got together in 1960, brass ensembles were considered something of a novelty. But the American Brass Quintet has changed that view with more than 60 years of extraordinary concerts and recordings. And teaching. Every summer, the ABQ runs an intensive program for young brass musicians at the Aspen Music Festival and School in Aspen, Colorado. They play recitals in Aspen as well. From a performance in Harris Concert Hall at the Aspen Festival, American brass trumpeter Raymond Mays's arrangements of three Renaissance pieces. The first, by Luca Marenzio, was a vocal work, a madrigal for five voices. Scendi dal Paradiso, come down from paradise.

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1: Hey, procrastinators, here's a story to listen to instead of, you know, doing what you should be doing. The story of an infamous procrastinator and a great talent, opera composer Gioachino Rossini. Rossini had a terrible habit of putting things off to the last minute. It got so bad, in fact, that the night before the premiere of his opera, The Thieving Magpie, his producer had to lock him in a room to get him to complete the score. According to legend, Rossini dropped the finished pages out a window to the copyists waiting below so they could write out the orchestral parts in time for the performance. Music for procrastinators and go-getters and all your favorites 24 hours a day at your classical companion, 89.1 WMHT-FM Schenectady, 88.7 WRHV-FM Poughkeepsie, WMHT-HD1, and streaming online at WMHT.org.
0: Sit down, stay in your lane, stick to your music making. Nobody cares what a musician has to say. Social media comments are full of stuff like this anytime a musician uses their platform to advocate or protest, which always strikes me as odd, because in the world of classical music, some musicians have always done this, sometimes in their music, sometimes in words. Bach, Beethoven, Verdi, Shostakovich, William Grant Still. Those are some of the more famous examples, but there are hundreds, thousands of classical composers and musicians who've spoken up and spoken out, even when it impacts their professional lives.
2: When you care about something and you fight for that despite the cost, it is the most difficult thing that you do, but at the same time, it's the only thing you can do.
0: Venezuelan pianist and composer Gabriela Montero left her country when she was 8 to study piano here in the U.S. She said it was incredibly painful to leave Venezuela, and in the decades since then, it's been difficult for her to return. Governmental mismanagement and corruption wrecked the economy and led to a humanitarian crisis, so she started to speak up.
2: I've kind of plunged into a role that I never thought I would assume and that has had a high price for me. But I wouldn't change it for the world because I know that what I've done has been to stand on the right side of history, really, and for the people of Venezuela.
0: Gabriela Montero has written several pieces of music inspired by her complicated love for Venezuela, including the one we're about to hear. Her piano concerto number 1. It's full of both light and dark, like the country that inspired it. Here's Gabriela Montero at the piano in concert in Gstaad, Switzerland. Mirga Grajanita Tila conducts the Gstaad Festival Orchestra in the piano concerto number 1, the Latin concerto by Gabriela Montero.

0: New York City, but I'm from Saratoga Springs, and I grew up listening to WMHT and being a part of this community. When you're a kid, you dream about all the things that you can do, and I know for me that listening to the radio was what led me to classical music and to playing the cello, and I wouldn't be here today were it not for WMHT and being a part of this community.
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2: Here's the Sonata in E, K-135 by Domenico Scarlatti. Ivo Pogorelich performs.

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0: At the age of 5, he announced to his parents that he would be a concert pianist. His father wanted him to be a doctor, but young Van knew his own mind. By 12, he had debuted with the Houston Symphony. Then at 23, in the middle of the Cold War in 1958, the young man from Texas emerged the winner of the first ever international Tchaikovsky competition, becoming the first musician ever to receive a ticker tape parade. 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
1: Jean Sibelius desperately wanted to be a great violin soloist. For a variety of reasons, it never happened. He never became that great soloist, but he wrote this violin concerto for the great soloist that he always wanted to be. Here's the opening Allegro Moderato, the violin concerto in D minor, opus 47 of Jean Sibelius, Janine Jansen, the soloist, Klaus Mäkelä, and the Oslo Philharmonic. 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

0: The opening Allegro Moderato, the Violin Concerto in D minor, Opus 47 of Jean Sibelius. Janine Janssen, the soloist, with the Oslo Philharmonic, led by Klaus Mäkelä. 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
1: 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Hi, it's Alec Baldwin. 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
3: Spiriting you back to the heyday of the silver screen next on WMHT with Casablanca, Humphrey Bogart, Ingrid Bergman, classic of 1942, music by Max Steiner, the Casablanca Suite, Charles Gerhardt conducts.

Ah, yes. As Time Goes By, The Casablanca Suite by Max Steiner for the movie, 1942. That was Charles Gerhardt on WMHT, conducting the National Philharmonic.

It's a little French piano music for you next on WMH2. Philippe Entremont plays the famous Three Nocturnes by Erik Satie.

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0: John Williams leading the studio orchestra, his own music for the film Munich. We heard A Prayer for Peace and The Hope. 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
1: 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Violinist Simon Stanage performs Vivaldi's Opus 4, number 11, the Concerto in D.

Simon Standish, the soloist there in Vivaldi's Room 204, the Concerto in D Major, with Trevor Pinnock there on WMHT and the English Concert. Here's Rachmaninoff's final work next on WMHT, his Symphonic Dances of 1940, written on a friend's estate in Centreport, overlooking Long Island Sound. We're going to hear the first movement. He originally called this Noon. David Zimmern conducts.

The first movement, Noon, of Rachmaninoff's Symphonic Dances, his last opus 45 of 1940. David Zinman there on WMHT conducting the Baltimore Symphony.

0: What do you get for the couple who has everything? Friends of American diplomat and philanthropist Robert Bliss and his wife struggled with that question when it came time for the couple's 30th wedding anniversary. Somebody in the crowd said, "Oh, I know. How about an original composition by Igor Stravinsky?" I'm paraphrasing here, but others agreed. And so did Stravinsky. He composed his concerto in E-flat and named it for the couple's Washington, D.C. estate, Dumbarton Oaks, which has a library and a beautiful garden that you can visit today. 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

Dear little Mozart, for flute there, the adagio from his flute quartet number one. It's the Dutch Haydn next on WMHT, called that even in his own time. Josef Schmidt, big cheese in the music scene in Amsterdam. We're going to hear his symphony in B-flat. Simon Murphy conducts.

0: Australian conductor Simon Murphy conducting there. He more or less discovered the music of Joseph Schmidt, the Dutch Haydn, as he was called, in Amsterdam, just a year younger than Haydn. That was Schmidt's Symphony in B-flat, Opus 6, number 2. Simon Murphy at the helm of the new Dutch Academy Chamber Orchestra.
1: Ralph Vaughan Williams was just minding his own business. He was traveling on a train, working on his latest composition. This was around the outbreak of the First World War. A little boy noticed him making tiny black ink strokes on his pages and assumed it was some sort of espionage code. He told authorities, who attempted to arrest the composer. It wasn't espionage, he told them. It was his new work, Lark Ascending. 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

The Rhenish Symphony, the Symphony No. 3, Opus 97 of Robert Schumann. Sir Neville Mariner led the Stuttgart Symphony Orchestra. 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

the lovely Wacht auf, Sleep is Awake by Johann Sebastian Bach, played there by Hans Otto on WMHT. Dances, written for the great Martha Graham, next on WMHT, by Norman Dallo Joyo. He called them an exaltation of larks.

Exaltation of Larks of 1978, The Lyric Dancers for Martha Graham by Norman Dallojoyo, Edvard Chichval there on WMHT conducting the Atlantic Sinfonietta.

0: When you hear the name Wagner, your first thought is probably not, oh, he's so romantic. But he had it in him. Sure, his marriage to Franz Liszt's daughter Cosima was not exactly a bed of roses. But following the birth of his son Siegfried, he wrote this work, Siegfried Idyll, as a birthday gift for Cosima. But wait, it gets better. It was the first thing performed in the Wagner's home on Christmas morning by a chamber ensemble of 13 players, so the opening melody would be the first thing she heard upon waking. 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
1: Originally for solo piano, the suite Iberia by Isaac Albéniz, probably his best-known work, loved by Claude Debussy, loved by Olivier Messiaen and others. Here is an orchestration of the suite. Daniel Barenboim leads the Paris Orchestra.

0: Daniel Barenboim and the Paris Orchestra Iberia by Isaac Albéniz, WMHT.
1: September 21st is the United Nations International Day of Peace. The annual event focuses on efforts to end conflict and promote peace around the world. 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
1: September 21st is the United Nations International Day of Peace. The annual event focuses on efforts to end conflict and promote peace around the world. Sunday Baroque celebrates International Day of Peace with peaceful music, including selections from an opera composed

It's a cornerstone of Israeli symphonic music. Next, the epic romantic symphony number 2 by Paul Bernheim, 1945. We're going to hear the Allegro Deciso finale. Lahav Shani conducts.

the Allegro finale of the Symphony No. 2 by Paul Bernheim, 1945, in an Israeli performance there on WMHT, the Israel Philharmonic, conducted by Lahav Sharni.

0: Mozart took a trip around France with his mother. They spent a lot of time in Paris. And even though the trip ended in tragedy, his mother died quite unexpectedly, that symphony came out of it. The Symphony No. 31, Mozart's Paris Symphony.
1: Sometimes life imitates art. Hector Berlioz fell in love with an actress, Harriet Smithson, when he saw her play Ophelia in a production of Hamlet. She ignored his overtures toward her, though, and brokenhearted, he took an opium trip, like you do, and wrote a program symphony about a composer who, brokenhearted from unrequited love, goes on an opium trip. Wait, it gets weirder. After hearing the work, Berlioz's Symphony Fantastique, Smithson agreed to meet the composer and eventually marry him. In the end, it didn't work out. Can't imagine why. 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
2: Here's Doc Nanyu's wonderful variations on a nursery song. Next in the music on WMHT is piece for piano and orchestra. The nursery song comes a few minutes in. You'll recognize it. Here's a pastiche of the styles of various composers of the day. He wrote on the title page, "For the enjoyment of those of you with a sense of humor, for the annoyance of the rest." The pianist here is Isaac Hannah Mason with the Royal Liverpool Philharmonic.

Variations on a Nursery Song of 1914 by Hungarian composer Erno Dohnányi. And yes, the nursery song Twinkle Twinkle Little Star, played there by Isaac Cannon Mason on the piano, with the Royal Liverpool Philharmonic, Domingo Hindoyan conducting. I have a conductor friend who plays the Marriage of Figaro overture when he's cooking breakfast for himself. He says it equals the perfect time to boil an egg. 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When he's cooking breakfast for himself, he says it equals the perfect time to boil an egg. 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

20 years old, bidding farewell to Poland. Next in the music, he told his friends, "Off I go into the wide world," well knowing that he might not return. The Romance from his E minor piano concerto number 1.

Marta Argerich, the pianist there on WMH2, in the romance from Frédéric Chopin's E minor Piano Concerto No. 1. Claudio Abbado also conducting the London Symphony Orchestra.

Sometimes it takes a while to find your calling. Not everyone starts at 5 years old like Mozart or Mendelssohn. Some of us wander through the world for quite a while, trying this or that, like Franz Berwald. Never heard of him? He started out as an orthopedist. Eventually, he managed a sawmill and later on a glass factory. In fact, Franz Berwald was long dead before most folks even realized he was a composer. But he wrote marvelous music like this, a violin concerto by the only orthopedist sawmill glass factory manager in 19th century Sweden, Franz Berwald. Music of lesser-known composers and all your favorites 24 hours a day at your classical companion, 89.1 WMHT-FM Schenectady, 88.7 WRHD-FM Poughkeepsie, WMHT-HD1, and streaming online at WMHT.org.

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0: 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We're going to hear number 1 in B-flat, played by the great Heinz Holliger.

the great Swiss oboist Heinz Holliger playing Tommaso Albinoni. That was Albinoni's Oboe Concerto in B-flat, Opus 9, number 1 in that recording on WMHT with I Musici.

William Bolcombe's most famous little piece, his graceful ghost rag, played there by Eugene Barbon. Let's have a Beethoven finale next on WMHT. Thomas Beecham described this as like yaks jumping about, the finale from Beethoven's Symphony No. 7.

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0: A little rondo for keyboard by C.P.E. Bach, Carl Philipp Emanuel, always interesting. 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

0: A little rondo for keyboard there, in C minor by Carl Philipp Emanuel Bach, always interesting that guy, played there by Rush.
1: 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I'm Mary Darcy, and I'll bring you a daily dose of that sweet sunshine with your Vitamin M, your 9 o'clock Mozart, every weekday at 9 o'clock sharp, right here on WMHT.

piano music by Amy Beach next on WMHT. Forbidden by her husband to perform, but magnanimously still allowed to compose. We're going to hear her Eskimo Suite, inspired by actual Inuit folk tunes of 1907.

pianist Kirsten Johnson playing Amy Beach there on WMHT, her Eskimo Suite, inspired by actual Inuit folk tunes, her Opus 64.

So Rachmaninoff Piano Concerto next, his final number 4 in G minor, originally composed in 1926, one of his last revisions in 1941. It's performed here by Daniel Trifonov on WMHT with Yannick Nezet-Séguin and the Philadelphia Orchestra.

0: Rachmaninoff's final piano concerto, number 4 in G minor, revised 1941. In that performance on WMHT from pianist Daniil Trifonov with the Philadelphia Orchestra, Yannick Nezet-Séguin conducting.
1: Dietrich Buxtehude. 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Buxtehude. Apart from being really fun to say, Buxtehude is considered one of the most important composers in Germany of the era, the Baroque era. I'm Chris Wink. 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
0: It's a concerto for a curiosity next on WMHT for the Ophicleide, a kind of bass brass instrument now extinct, composed here by Simon Proctor for the Australian trombonist Nick Byrne performing the adagio here with David Miller on piano.

the adagio from the Ophicleide Concerto, this extinct bass brass instrument by Simon Proctor, performed there on WMHT by the guy who I think is the world's only Ophicleidist, the Australian

It's a much-loved foray next for orchestra, beginning on the Bass's three movements from his Dolly Suite. Sergio Zama conducts.

0: the Bessas, the Kitty Valse and the Pa Espanol from Gabriel Fauré's Lovely Dolly Suite in the orchestration there, obviously, on WMHT, the Boston Symphony Orchestra, conducted by Seiji Ozawa.
1: The Russian Count was having trouble sleeping, so he tasked his court musician, the young Johann Gottlieb Goldberg, with composing a work to help him catch a few Z's. On a court visit to Germany, Goldberg took some music lessons from the great Johann Sebastian Bach and requested some help. Bach composed this work, a kind of musical sheep counting raised to an art form, and named it for the young musician, the famous Goldberg Variations. 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

It's early Chopin next on WMHT, 19 years old, still in Poland. The only thing he ever wrote with a violin in it. His G minor piano trio, Opus 8, performed here by Daniel Hope, Julien Brocal and Camille Thomas

0: the one and only piano trio in G minor of 1829 by Frédéric Chopin. Indeed, the only thing he ever wrote with a violin in it. The violinist there, Daniel Hope, with cellist Camille Thomas and Julien Brocard on piano, right here on your classical companion, WMHT.
1: Following a triumphant Carnegie Hall debut in 2022, the Gateway's Music Festival returned to Carnegie the following year to present two fiddle-inspired works, one by Wynton Marsalis and this one by Igor Stravinsky. On the next Gateway's Radio, you and I will return to that concert and hear a bit of both works. I'm Loki Karuna. 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

Arbent Serenada, Evening Serenade by Ukrainian composer Valentin Silvestrov, played there on WMHT by Anastasia Korbekina.

The stepdaughter of Johann Strauss Jr. once asked Johannes Brahms to autograph her fan. He obliged by writing a few notes of the Blue Danube Waltz, followed by the words, "Unfortunately, not by Johannes Brahms." 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

0: next time on APM's Symphony Cast. We're back again at the BBC Proms. This week, legendary pianist Marta Argerich joins Lahavshani and the Munich Philharmonic for Beethoven's Second Piano Concerto. We also hear Louise Fradenk's dramatic Overture No. 2 and the Final Symphony by Brahms. I'm Steve Seal. That's coming up on APM's Symphony Cast.
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the opening of the Mozart Requiem that ended up being a requiem for himself. That was the Osostern Introitus in a Slovak performance from the Slovak Philharmonic Chorus and Orchestra, Zdeněk Košler conducting, right here on WMHT. And thank you so much for tuning in. You're with your classical companion, WMHT. It's one of Franz Schubert's most beautiful sonatas next, written for a rather strange instrument played by one of his friends, the arpeggione, a kind of cross between the guitar and the cello. Schubert's lovely arpeggione sonata in A minor of 1824, in a famous recording here, the cellist Rostropovich recorded with Benjamin Britten on the piano in 1961.

0: Franz Schubert's lovely Arpeggione Sonata in A minor of 1824, in a famous recording there on WMHT, the cellist Mstislav Rostropovich recorded with the composer Benjamin Britten at the piano in 1961.
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0: Recognise that? Nobody knows the trouble I've seen in that recording on WMHT from the cellists of the Berlin Philharmonic.
1: Johnny and Joe had a band, one of the best of the 60s, the 1860s. Joe was the leader. Johnny became his assistant. But arguments came over whose music they were going to play and how things were going to work. At the end of 5 tumultuous years, they split. Johnny, or Johann Strauss Sr., well, he formed his own band. Joe was Joseph Lanner, who continued to play with his orchestra. The two great talents were now forever enemies. Great music of Joseph Lanner, Johann Strauss Sr., and all your other favorites, and the stories behind it, 24/7 at your classical companion, 89.1 WMHT-FM Schenectady, 88.7 WRHV-FM Poughkeepsie, WMHT-HD, and streaming online at classicalwmht.org.

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0: the grand finale of the Schumann, Robert Schumann's Piano Quartet in E-flat is great. Opus 47 of 1842, that performance on WMHT from Emmanuel Ax on piano with the Cleveland Quartet.
1: September 21st is the United Nations International Day of Peace. The annual event focuses on efforts to end conflict and promote peace around the world. Sunday Baroque celebrates International Day of Peace with peaceful music, including selections from an opera composed in honor of a peace treaty. It's on Sunday Baroque this week.
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0: It's a Mendelssohn symphony next on WMHT. This is young Mendelssohn visiting Edinburgh in Scotland as a youngster, and particularly struck by the ruins of Holyrood Chapel, where Queen Mary had been crowned Queen of Scotland. He wrote to his parents, "Everything is ruined, decayed, and the clear heavens pour in." And that's where the first measures of this came to him. His Symphony No. 3, the Scottish Symphony, in this performance from Bernard Haitink, conducting the London Philharmonic.

0: Symphony No. 3 in A minor, the Scottish Symphony by Felix Mendelssohn, begun as a 20-year-old, not finished until over 10 years later. That performance on WMHT from Bernard Haitink, conducting the London Philharmonic. What's your favourite music? 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
2: The Berkshire Bach Harpsichord Festival presents Kenneth Weiss playing Bach's six partitas in a solo recital at the Berkshire Waldorf High School in Stockbridge, September 20th, 3 p.m., berkshirebach.org.
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It's John Knowles Payne next on WMHT. He's that Boston Six composer who turns up in The Gilded Age, that TV series, played by Chris Brellocks from SUNY Schenectady. We're going to hear his overture to a production of As You Like It, the Shakespeare in the 1870s. It'll be Meta conduct.

0: Music by John Knowles Payne, the Boston composer there on WMHT. His overture to Shakespeare's As You Like It. That's the cross-dressing one where Rosalind is banished and dresses up as Ganymede. Bad performance from Zubin Mehta conducting the New York Philharmonic.
1: If you've ever left your phone in an Uber, you might have some understanding of how Tchaikovsky felt after his carriage ride to Moscow. In an effort to score a ride, he and his brother told a postmaster that he was a Russian prince and gentleman of the emperor's bedchamber. So the postmaster let them ride along with him. But as he settled into his hotel at their first stop, he realized his luggage, which included sketches for his second symphony, was missing. He was afraid the postmaster had opened it to learn the truth, so he sent someone to get it. But the postmaster would only release the luggage to the prince himself. 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

0: Symphony in C by Johann Christian Bach influenced Mozart profoundly. 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
0: It's Johann Sebastian Bach at his most splendid next on WMHT, the overture from his D major orchestral suite number 3 in a famous performance here. Yehudi Menuhin, recorded in 1960 with his Bach Festival Orchestra.

0: Yehudi Menuhin's Bach Festival Orchestra performing Johann Sebastian Bach there on WMHT, the overture from the Orchestral Suite No. 3, recorded in 1960 in the Abbey Road Studios.
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0: It's a great American romantic piano concerto next on WMHT, the most popular, by Edward McDowell, a New York composer, still in Frankfurt when he wrote this in the mid-1880s, where he'd come into contact with no less than Franz Liszt. You can hear that Liszt influence in here. McDowell's Piano Concerto No. 2 in D minor, played here by Andre Watts with the Dallas Symphony Orchestra.

0: Piano Concerto No. 2 in D minor by Edward McDowell, still in Germany when he wrote that, 1885. That performance on WMHT from Andre Watts with Andrew Litton conducting the Dallas Symphony Orchestra.
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0: Peter was recovering from the disastrous failure of his marriage. He went off to Switzerland to heal and regroup. The marriage was a sham anyway, but in 1878, he still wasn't able to live openly as a gay man. He was resting in Switzerland and composed a deeply emotional work. The work became a staple of the violin repertoire, but at the time, one critic called it odorously Russian, claiming it brought audiences face to face with the revolting thought that music can exist which stinks to the ear. Well, nobody remembers the critic, but people have been enjoying Tchaikovsky's violin concerto for generations. 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
1: Ottorino Respighi, 20th century Italian composer, always had an eye backwards in time. 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

0: Ancient Airs and Dances, the Suite No. 1 by Ottorino Respighi. That was Jesus Lopez Cobos and the Lausanne Chamber Orchestra, WMHT. 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
0: It's a blockbuster violin concerto next on WMHT 1879, dedicated on the title page to the great maestro Josef Joachim with the deepest of respect, Antonín Dvořák. And you know what? Joachim told Dvořák he was too busy and never got around to giving the premiere. His loss. Here it is, the great Dvorak Violin Concerto in A minor, performed here by Hilary Hahn with the Frankfurt Radio Symphony.

0: The Dvorak Violin Concerto, his one and only in A minor, 1879. In that performance on WMHT from Hilary Hahn on violin with the Frankfurt Radio Symphony, Andres Orozco Estrada conducting.
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0: Good morning, 10 o'clock now on WMHT. Welcome to the weekend. I'm Charlotte Wilson with listener requests for the rest of the morning, as usual. Just one of the programs that comes to you thanks to your listener support. Thank you so much. If that was you supporting our recent fall membership campaign on WMHT and another gorgeous, eclectic program you've put together for me, including the only violin sonata that Mozart ever wrote in a minor key, and for a very good reason. Poor Mozart, more on that in just over 5 minutes. Also, Rachmaninoff's variations on that Renaissance earworm, La Folie, and a Beethoven piano concerto sponsored by the patron saint of page turners. More on that story towards 11:30 or so. And this first request for Gloria of Bloomington. Good morning, Gloria. Wanting to hear the great Wynton Marsalis playing Alessandro Stradella here from the Italian Baroque.

it sets you up for the weekend, doesn't it? The little Stradella trumpet sinfonia played by the great Wynton Marsalis as requested with the Orchestra of St. Luke's for Gloria of Bloomington. Do you know Gloria? Stradella, he's one of the composers to have had the misfortune to have been murdered, had a bad habit of running off with other people's wives, and a little posse of hitmen got him eventually in Genoa in 1682. Listener requests here on WMHT Classical at WMHT.org, and this oh-so-poignant Mozart violin sonata next for Barb Eckhouse. Do you know the story, Barb? He was in Paris in 1778 with his mother, the first time his mother had accompanied him on one of those European trips, when she died. Poor Mozart. You can just imagine his shock. This being the only one of his violin sonatas in a minor key, E minor, played here by Mark Steinberg on violin with Mitsuko Uchida accompanying.

0: Wolfgang Amadeus Mozart's Violin Sonata, Kerschel 304 in E minor, Paris, 1778. His mother had just died. That performance from Mark Steinberg on violin, Mitsuko Uchida on piano. Hope you enjoyed that. Barb Eckhaus. Did you see, actually, they had the manuscript of that sonata in the recent Mozart exhibition at the Morgan Library in New York. So moving. 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Don't go anywhere. I've got this fabulous klezmer-tinged clarinet soliloquy by George Tsontakis at Bard after the break. And then Rachmaninoff's variations on one of the great earworms of all time in just over 10 minutes. Stay tuned.
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0: 10:25 on WMHT, and it's George Tsontakis next, the composer at Bard, for a lovely postcard lady who knew him. You must be an artist yourself, because she says years ago they met at an artist's residency in Sweetbriar, Virginia, before he was well known, recalls that he worked very hard and only appeared at dinner like her. This is the lovely klezmerish soliloquy from Anasa for clarinet and orchestra, 2011, in the premiere recording by David Krakauer on clarinet with the Albany Symphony.

Soliloquy, the second movement from Anassa for clarinet and orchestra. Anassa is Greek for breath, by Greek-American composer George Tsontakis at Bard, performed there by the Dedicati, David Krakauer, with our own Albany Symphony, conducted by David Alan Miller, for our lovely postcard lady. Beautiful screen print of yours. Thank you. Keep them coming. 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And this next request for Sarah of Kingston, who enjoys Rachmaninoff's Paganini variations. Who enjoyed Rachmaninoff's Paganini Rhapsody? Who enjoyed Rachmaninoff's Paganini Rhapsody recently on WMHT? Wants to hear his other great variations for piano on a theme of Corelli. This is actually on that Renaissance earworm, La Follia, 1931. 18 variations in total, played here by Mikhail Pletnyov.

0: Rachmaninoff's Variations on a Theme of Corelli, 1931, that famous La Folia tune from the Renaissance. The pianist there was Mikhail Pletnyov for Sarah of Kingston. List of requests here on WMHT, classical at WMHT.org. Minor of Troy wanted something eclectic, so I've got it for you after the break, Minor. It's based on one of the 48, one of the Bach piano preludes. Wonder if you can guess which one.
1: Organist Renee Anne Lupret enjoys an international career as recitalist, conductor, teacher, and collaborative artist. 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

for minor of Troy, who wanted something eclectic. That was the minor C variation by Hildur Guðnadóttir, the Icelandic cellist, performing there with Víkingur Ólafsson. Did you recognize what they based that on? The Piano Prelude, number 2, by Johann Sebastian Bach, which is so interesting because that's the semi-quaver one, quite hectic, and they turn it into that meditative, semi-electronic thing. Hope that fit the bill. 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Back to the orchestra next with a youth orchestra favourite for Peter of Albany, the Pastoral Suite by Lars-Erik Larsson, 1938.

0: Swedish favourite there, youth orchestra favourite, the Pastoral Suite of 1938 by Lars Erik Larsson in a Swedish performance there. That was the Helsingborg Symphony conducted by Aku Kamu. Hope you enjoyed that, Peter of Albany. Listener request here on WMHT Classical at WMHT.org. Got a little Palestrina for you after the break, and we're heading towards the Beethoven Piano Concerto No. 3, the one sponsored by the patron saint of page turners. More on that story in just a few minutes.
1: 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We also hear Louise Fradenk's dramatic Overture No. 2 and the final symphony by Brahms. I'm Steve Seal. 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

That's me slipping that one in there. One of Palestrina's most beautiful little motets is setting up Psalm 42, sung there by the Benedictines of Mary, Queen of Apostles, bringing us to our final request of the morning. 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This is the one sponsored, as I say, by the patron saint of page-turners, because his friend, Ignaz von Siegfried, who was the page-turner at the opening, reports that there was nothing there. The piano pages were entirely empty, nothing but the odd Egyptian hieroglyph, we're told, wholly unintelligible to me, scribbled down as clues for him. Beethoven's Piano Concerto No. 3 in this wonderful performance. Christian Zimmermann is the pianist with Simon Rattle and the London Symphony.

The little farandole from Georges Bizet's L'Alésienne music, the suite number 2. That was Anthony Bromal conducting the Slovak Philharmonic. Bringing us to this quintessential Telemann next on WMHT, all of his triple concertos, completely iconic. This one for trumpets featuring triplet brothers, Hannes Wolfgang and Bernard Laubin with the English Chamber Orchestra.

0: That sets you up for the weekend, doesn't it? The triple trumpet concerto by that genius Georg Philipp Telemann, performed there by a triplet of brothers, Hannes, Wolfgang and Bernhard Laubin, with the English Chamber Orchestra conducted by Simon Preston. Right here on your classical companion, WMHT, the greatest woman organist of our day, Gail Archer, performs constantly around Europe, gives an organ recital at the historic Round Lake Auditorium tomorrow afternoon. Don't miss it if you're in the environs. 4 o'clock, and she tells us about it right after the break.
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0: The historic Round Lake Auditorium is famous above all for its organ, a 1900 pipe, David Ferris Tracker pipe organ, built in New York City in 1847, moved to Round Lake in the 1880s, and the oldest and largest of its kind in the United States. And on September 20th, they've secured the organist known as the top leading woman organist in the world, Gail Archer, Chair of Music at Barnard College, organist at Vassar, and founder of an international women organists network, recently returned from her annual performing trip to Europe with an album of Bulgarian music that has the organ aficionados falling over themselves. And she joins me now on the phone. Gail, hello, how are you?
4: I'm very well this morning. How are you?
0: Very well also. Thank you so much. We just heard the opening of one of the tracks on your recent Bulgarian album by Neva Kristeva. Tell me about this.
4: Oh, Neva Kristeva is considered to be one of the premier organist composers in Bulgaria today. She is in her 80s, but she is very active even now. She lives in Sofia. Her piece is very abstract and difficult to play, and I think that's what I found most attractive. Generally speaking, the Bulgarian music is irregular in its rhythmic organization, and of course they are using Eastern European scales, not the Do-Re-Mi scale, so there's a wonderful freshness about the harmonic structure and the rhythmic structure. The dance and the folk music, the folk singing of Bulgaria, influences the classical music very powerfully. There's something called a Bulgarian 9, 1-2-1-2-1-2-1-2-T, which is part of the folk dancing. And there are a number of pieces. The Polonyale Tudora on that album by Ratosveta Hurkova uses that rhythm, that Bulgarian 9 throughout. So it's very interesting music and clearly very different from the music people associate with the organ, Bach or French 19th century romantic music. This is very fresh and surprising music.
0: How fantastic. And this album of yours has the world's organ aficionados falling over themselves in praise, and you're playing a couple of the Bulgarian pieces in your program at Round Lake. I want to talk about that, of course. But first, here you are, a woman organist in what your publicist points out is a male-dominated field. And it's true, I can think of only one other, actually, the New Zealand organist Gillian Weir. Why is that, do you think? What do women tend to avoid the organ?
4: No, it's just a very challenging field. Organ has been associated with religious ceremony, with religious observance, and many of the clergy are gentlemen, and they are hesitant to give women opportunities to play in major churches or synagogues, it's very difficult field to make your way. I could make no progress in church music. I played in smaller parishes and had some good experiences, but I applied for the main church jobs in New York for years and never even got an interview. And I hold a doctorate in music and hold degrees in conducting and organ and piano and musicology and on and on. It's a very tough field. You have to be determined and send out press kit after press kit after press kit and keep calling and keep working. And women would get discouraged in this field because it is so challenging.
5: Of course. Yes, of course. How did you first come to the organ as a girl?
4: Oh, that's easy. Many people tell this story. They sang in church choirs, and I did. I sang in my church choir from the time I was 8. So I saw organs from my earliest years and was fascinated by it. I started taking piano about the same time, 8 years old. And then when my legs were long enough, I went over to the organ, and here I am. That's it.
5: You must have some stories. I mean, all these organs that you've played right around Western and Eastern Europe. The thing about organs, of course, is that every single one is going to be different, isn't it?
4: Yes. Yes, that's right.
5: How do you approach this tremendous variety in your instrument?
4: That's actually part of the fun. You get there and you have to try to figure out what registrations you have and what will be as authentic as possible given the piece you're playing. It doesn't necessarily mean that you need a big organ. You can have a tiny organ. I played in a place called Varzi this summer, which is near Parma in North Italy, and they have a wonderful 18th century organ. It's only a single keyboard and only some pedals, but it has some really wonderful sounds on it. So, yes, you have to play 16th, 17th, 18th century European music, which I did. I played Polish pieces and Spanish and Italian and some German pieces. It was a wide variety of selections, but all from the earlier historical period, so that you can have the fun of the time travel. For me, it's time travel. You're going back in time and hearing sounds from centuries ago, and that's what's such fun.
5: Yes.
4: You just, it's inventive and creative. You have to adapt to the situation that you find there, and you always find a solution. It's not a problem. It's actually fun.
5: What's the Round Lake organ like, and what are you going to be playing in this program?
4: Oh, it's great fun. It's a wonderful instrument. It's a tracker instrument. They've taken very good care of it. They're very proud of it. It has 3 manuals. I'm going to play some Bach, Schumann, Brahms, 3 pieces off my new Bulgarian CD, and then some Franz Liszt at the end, a quiet piece, and then a big fantasy and fugue on the name of Bach, B-flat A, C, B natural, or H in German music theory. So I know that I've played there before and really enjoy the pavilion. It has great acoustics, and it's a lovely place to visit in the summer.
5: Organist Gail Archer performs at Round Lake on Sunday, September 20th, 4 p.m. at the Round Lake Auditorium, a program of Bach, Liszt, Schumann, Brahms, her recent Bulgarian repertoire that she just recorded. For the full interview, go to our website, WMHT, and more info at roundlakeauditorium.org.

Hans Otto there, playing Bach's choral prelude, Facet Oaf. That's on the programme of Gail Archer's organ recital tomorrow afternoon at Round Lake Auditorium on that historic organ. She'll be playing Bach, Liszt, Schumann, Brahms, selections from her new Bulgarian album tomorrow, 4 p.m. the Round Lake Auditorium. And a reminder, you can hear the whole of that interview on our website, wmht.org.

Gabrielle Fauré won a prize for that, age 19, at the École Niedermayer, the church conservatoire in Paris. His lovely Cantique de Jean Racine, sung there by John Rutter's Cambridge Singers with the City of London Sinfonia, bringing us to 20 to 1 on WMHT. Thank you for your company this beautiful Saturday afternoon. I'm Charlotte Wilson. So in 1907, Fritz Kreisler, the great violin virtuoso, said to a newspaper reporter, "If you want to know whom I consider to be the greatest living composer, I say without hesitation, Edward Elgar." Continuing wistfully, "I wish he'd write something for the violin." And Elgar got the message, coming out with this a couple of years later, his concerto in B minor. We're going to hear the opening, featuring Hilary Hahn on violin with the London Symphony Orchestra.

0: grand opening of Edward Elgar's Violin Concerto. It's one and only in B minor, 1909. That performance from Hilary Hahn on violin with Colin Davis in the London Symphony. Bringing us almost to 1 o'clock on WMHT. I've got one of Handel's loveliest arias after the break. And we're heading towards Stravinsky's tribute to one of the Greek gods, presumably his favourite, in just over 30 minutes.
1: Next time on the New York Philharmonic This Week, Yoon-Chan Lim is the soloist in Bartok's third piano concerto. Hi, it's Alec Baldwin. Please join me for a broadcast that will also include the Symphony No. 2 by Ives, plus a world premiere New York Philharmonic commission by Lanzalotti. Gustavo Dudamel will conduct the New York Philharmonic This Week.
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tenor John McCollum singing George Frederick Handel back in 1959. That was the aria. Sharp violins proclaim their jealous pangs from Handel's Ode for Cecilia's Day with Leonard Bernstein and the New York Phil, early Bernstein recording. Bringing us into the 1 o'clock hour on WMHT. Thank you for tuning in. I'm Charlotte Wilson. Got a classic recording from one of the classic duos of all time. Next, cellist Mstislav Rostropovich with Benjamin Britten, the pianist and composer, playing Robert Schumann's 5 pieces in the folk style here, recorded at State Maltings in Sussex in 1962.

0: A classic recording of Schumann there. Schumann's Five Pieces in the Folk Style for Cello and Piano, recorded by Rostropovich on cello, Benjamin Britten, the composer, on piano, a legendary duo recorded in 1962. Right here on your classical companion, WMHT. Got a little Bach for you after the break. And then Stravinsky's tribute to presumably his favorite Greek god. More on that in a couple of minutes.
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Johann Sebastian Bach at his most expressive, the little sonatina, the overture to one of his early cantatas, 106. That was Andrew Parrish and the Taverner Players. Bringing us to this Stravinsky to close out the hour on WMHT, inspired by presumably his favourite Greek god, Apollo, god not only of the sun but also of music. Stravinsky's Apollo Musaguette is 1928 ballet with the young Balanchine. Three parts where he's visited by the three muses, Terpsichore, the muse of dance, Polyhymnia, the muse of mime, Calliope, the muse of poetry. In the definitive performance here from the Columbia Symphony Orchestra, the composer himself, Stravinsky, conducts.

0: Stravinsky conducting. Stravinsky, his Apollo, his ballet, Apollo Musagete of 1928 with the Columbia Symphony Orchestra recorded in 1964. And that's all from me for now. Coming up to 2 o'clock now on WMHT. Thank you for your company. I'm Charlotte Wilson. Gail Archer performing tomorrow at Round Lake. You can find my interview at WMHT.org. And have a lovely weekend, won't you? Bye-bye.
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4: Here is guitarist Pepe Romero and a set of Venezuelan waltzes by Venezuelan composer Antonio Lauro.

Reckoned to be one of the great 20th century guitarists, also reckoned to be a very talented composer who, not surprisingly, given his own skills as a guitarist, knew exactly how to write for the instrument. That's a set of Venezuelan waltzes by Antonio Lauro, performed by Pepe Romero. Reckoned to be one of the great 20th century guitarists, also reckoned to be a very talented composer who, not surprisingly, given his own skills as a guitarist, knew exactly how to write for the instrument. That's a set of Venezuelan waltzes by Antonio Lauro, performed

0: What would you do if you got a call that changed your life?
1: To win an award like that was such an affirmation of not only the efforts of learning this instrument, but also to be able to really dream of a life in music.
0: We celebrate 20 years of the Jack Kent Cooke Young Artist Award by hearing from the brilliant musicians who used it to break down professional barriers. That's next time on From the Top.
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4: 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Nicola Benedetti plays the Vivaldi Violin Concerto, Room 358.

0: Nicola Benedetti, the soloist there, playing Antonio Vivaldi. That was Vivaldi's A minor violin concerto, Ruom 358, with Christian Kernan conducting the Scottish Chamber Orchestra.
1: Sure, these days everyone knows Johann Sebastian Bach, right? And of course his sons Carl and Johann Christian come to mind. You might even pull the names Wilhelm Friedemann and Johann Christoph Friedrich out of your memory banks. Great musicians, maybe not as famous as their dad or some of their brothers. But the Bach family tree was ripe with talent even before Johann Sebastian. The most famous pre-Johann Sebastian Bach was an older cousin, Johann Christoph. J.S. described him as the profound composer. 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

0: organist Renee Ann Lucret enjoys an international career as recitalist, conductor, teacher, and collaborative artist. 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
2: Got a lovely Baroque oboe concerto for you next on WMHT, or early classical oboe concerto, really, by C.P.E. Bach, the most successful of those Bachs, on 1765. This recording from Coo Ebbing and Amsterdam Baroque.

Music by Carl Philipp Emanuel Bach there on WMHT. Always interesting, that guy. The opening of his E-flat Oboe Concerto, the Watkin 165, and that performance from Koo Ebbing and Ton Koopman with Amsterdam Baroque. A few minutes of absolute peace for you next on WMHT, courtesy of Ola Yellow, The Rose.

0: The Rose, from the album Winter Songs by Ole Yello, the composer on piano there with a choir of Royal Holloway, Rupert Gough conducting. Hope you enjoyed that. 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
1: Little Bernard lived in a small town in 18th century Finland, and as far as he could tell, there was only one person in that town with any interest in music, a shop assistant who played the flute after hours. One evening, little Bernard lingered to listen, too long for his parents, who had been searching for him. They scolded him, but he returned the next evening. Eventually, Bernard taught himself the clarinet and joined a military band. Bernard Henrik Krusell would go on to become one of the greatest composers Finland has ever known. 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

Music of Edward Elgar now, his great musical mystery, The Enigma Variations, Opus 36, with variations dedicated to some of his friends. 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

It's a Haydn symphony next on WMHT. He composed this for his second trip to London, premiere in the Hanover Square Rooms on the 10th of February, 1794, with this classic, slow, stately Haydn opening to his symphony number 99.

0: A symphony opener there by the father of the symphony, Franz Joseph Haydn, from his Symphony No. 99 for London, 1794, in a very Habsburg performance there on WMHT. Adam Fischer conducting the Austro-Hungarian Haydn Orchestra.
1: 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Please join me for a broadcast that will also include the Symphony No. 2 by Ives, plus a world premiere New York Philharmonic commission by Lanzelotti. Gustavo Dudamel will conduct the New York Philharmonic This Week.
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0: Chord Festival presents Kenneth Weiss playing Bach's six partitas in a solo recital at the Berkshire Waldorf High School in Stockbridge, September 20th, 3 p.m., berkshirebach.org.
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Now his piano trio number 1 in B flat, opus 99, Deutsche 898. 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
1: 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We also hear Louise Friedenk's dramatic Overture No. 2 and the final symphony by Brahms. I'm Steve Seal. 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

0: This is Symphony Cast from APM, American Public Media. I'm Steve Seal. We're back again this week at the largest classical music festival in the world, the BBC Proms. From July through September, music fans enjoy 8 weeks of amazing celebratory music making with concerts of orchestra, choral, and chamber music held chiefly at London's Royal Albert Hall. If you're a music lover who is new to classical music, the Proms is the perfect place to start exploring. In fact, the first conductor of the Proms, Sir Henry Wood, had just that in mind back in 1895. He wanted this festival to be accessible to the masses, and to this day, it still holds true to that mission. And with that mission established all those years ago, comes the central tone of the Proms Festival. Enjoyment, fun. Even when serious or weighty music is being played, you can hear the excitement in the audience by their always enthusiastic responses of cheers and roaring applause. It's no wonder the Proms is known worldwide as the biggest classical music party there is, one looked forward to every year by thousands of attendees and millions of radio and online listeners around the world, including you today. And one thing that's equally great about this festival is how Prommers are just as excited to hear new classical music, often brand new works from living composers, as they are the chestnuts of the classical repertoire. And just ahead on this concert, we'll hear one of each as the Los Angeles Philharmonic and its music director Gustavo Dudamel pair a Beethoven symphony with a contemporary ballet. The obsessive, often wild rhythms of Beethoven's Symphony No. 7, famously described by Wagner as the apotheosis of the dance, meet the politically charged pulse of Gabriela Ortiz's Revolución Diamantina, music full of visceral, primeval rhythms and mysterious, soulful sound worlds, taking Mexico's 2019 Glitter Revolution as its starting point. A groove-driven, urgent score described as a ritual in motion roars against female oppression in music of fierce, hypnotic beauty. So get ready to enjoy a terrific two-parter with one of today's most acclaimed and in-demand composers paired with a symphony that never fails to please at the 2026 BBC Proms Festival. Welcome to APM's Symphony Cast. Let's take our seats in the Royal Albert Hall and turn things over to our colleague from the BBC, Martin Handley.
1: Hello and welcome to the Royal Albert Hall, where tonight the Los Angeles Philharmonic Orchestra return with their music director Gustavo Dudamel in this last month of his 17-year leadership before he heads off to take over the New York Phil. Tonight, the UK premiere of the Mexican composer Gabriela Ortiz's Revolución Diamantina, The Glitter Revolution, a glorious score infused with all sorts of rhythmic innovations that have gradually appeared since Beethoven's time. Well, there aren't many more rhythmic pieces than tonight's Beethoven Symphony, his seventh. The years since the pastoral marked a difficult time for him. The French occupation of Vienna depressed him, as did the state of his physical health. That went downhill, and not just his deafness. Finally, Napoleon's armies were on the retreat, and Vienna could celebrate its freedom. A famous doctor suggested Beethoven should spend the summer recuperating in the Bohemian spa town of Teplitz. There he met new friends, his spirits lifted, and his ailments improved. Whatever the combination of reasons, Beethoven returned to Vienna in the autumn of 1811, full of ideas. He started work on his Seventh Symphony straight away and finished it the following May. It's perhaps too easy to try to make a link between Beethoven's state of mind at any one time and the character of the music he wrote then, but it's difficult not to think that his mood of renewed optimism had an effect on music whose relentless rhythmic drive and sheer physical energy is almost unnerving. Well, you heard applause for the guest concertmaster at the Los Angeles Philharmonic, Nurit Bar-Joseph, who tuned the orchestra. And now we have the silence, all eyes on the Bull Run. Another packed house, of course. And Nurit is followed onto the Royal Albert Hall stage by Gustavo Dudamel, joining his, still his, LA Philharmonic to conduct Beethoven's Seventh Symphony.

0: The music Wagner dubbed the apotheosis of the dance, that finale of Beethoven's 7th Symphony. It was really dancing, poundingly so. Tonight, the symphony performed here in the Royal Albert Hall to begin this BBC prom by the Los Angeles Philharmonic Orchestra, conducted by Gustavo Dudamel. Watching them tonight, an orchestra whose string sections sway together. See it with the Berlin Phil, you see it with the Vienna sometimes, but really noticing it tonight. And Gustavo himself, well, throwing himself at the music. Lots of smiles to them. We were talking about the smiling orchestra looking down. There's lots of those on the faces of the players now. Gustavo wandering amongst the players, indicating his wind soloists. I think I want to mention Joseph Pereira, the timpanist, who has got a busy second half, but he's already had a busy first half, looking very cool, calm, collected. Gustavo Dudamel in the middle of his musicians. You wouldn't know he was there if you didn't see that shock of tousled, now greying, curly hair. Gustavo trying to get, yes, the woodwind to their feet, and quite rightly so too. Just blowing kisses, asking them to sit down, bringing the horns to their feet. Almost reluctant, but all three have now gone up. And the trumpets, Jim Wilton, Jeff Strong. And there we go. Joseph Pereira, who I was mentioning, our timpanist tonight. And the complete Los Angeles Phil. Terrific reception for a Beethoven symphony.
1: Took the words right out of my mouth, Martin Handley. There's an example of just how joyous a proms concert can be with a very appreciative crowd at the Royal Albert Hall for this performance by an American orchestra this week. I'm Steve Seal. Symphony Cast is continuing our summer residency in London at the 2026 BBC Proms, one of the longest-running classical music festivals in the world. 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Coming up, the Los Angeles Philharmonic will be joined by the 8 upper voices of the LA Master Chorale to give the UK premiere of a work by the highly decorated contemporary composer Gabriela Ortiz. That's coming up next on APM's SymphonyCast.
2: 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Gustavo Dudamel will conduct the New York Philharmonic This Week.
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0: Welcome back. I'm Steve Seal. This is APM's Symphony Cast. This week we're in London for the 2026 BBC Proms, one of the longest-running classical music festivals in the world. Now let's return to the Royal Albert Hall to join our friends at the BBC, where we are just about to enjoy the UK premiere of a recent work by the acclaimed contemporary composer Gabriela Ortiz. And the BBC's Martin Handley is going to be joined by conductor Gustavo Dudamel in the BBC box to chat about it.
1: Welcome back from me, Martin Handley, to the second half of tonight's prom as the Los Angeles Philharmonic are reassembling on the Royal Albert Hall stage to perform Gabriela Ortiz's ballet, Revolution Diamantina. Gabby says its six short acts traverse various scenarios related to feminism. They're called The Sounds Cats Make, We Don't Love Each Other, Borderland Bodies, Speaking the Unspeakable, Pink Glitter, and Todas, or All. Conductor Gustavo Dudamel regards Gabriela as one of the world's great living composers. So what is it that makes her that?
2: Gabriela embraced the legacy of a huge culture, and she's taking that culture to the next step, is what I feel what she's doing. I can say that also she's very successful with what she's writing, but she's also opening a path for young composers. And this work that we have done is very important. This Pan-American initiative that we started in Los Angeles to bring these all young composers, you know, that generosity is unique, and her talent to bring all of that culture, ethnical culture, but not only to be exotic, to bring that culture as part of humanity. Although, you know, in South America or Mexico, all of that is part of humanity. So she brings that in the highest level.
1: Gustavo Dudamel, well, it's a packed Royal Albert Hall stage now, including the eight upper voices of the Los Angeles Master Chorale. And all will be conducted by Gustavo Dudamel. Here he comes, rejoining the LA Phil on the Royal Albert Hall stage to give the UK premiere of Gabriela Ortiz's ballet Revolution Diamantina, The Glitter Revolution.

0: a deep bass, perhaps slightly uneasy, at the end of Todas All, the final act of Gabriela Ortiz's 2023 ballet Revolution di Mantina. The Glitter Revolution giving its UK premiere to end their prom here in the Royal Albert Hall by the upper voices of the Los Angeles Master Chorale. Chorus Master Grant Gershon and the Los Angeles Philharmonic Orchestra guest concertmaster Nurit Bar-Joseph, conducted by Gustavo Dudamel. Black all over the platform, except for a bright red harp and a splash of colour from the eight upper voices of the chorale, all wearing red, really rich red earrings. Back he comes. And brings the eight voices of the Los Angeles Master Chorale. They really enjoyed themselves. You could see them grooving along to it when necessary, but absolutely focused. Gabby says that in the end, the ballet talks about the aspiration that only by walking together will we be able to find a way out. Because even though we may have experienced only indirectly much of what has been described here, their cause is also our own, that of all of us, women, men, and all people. Gabriela Ortiz exploring difference and diversity, transcending barriers and finding human connection through music. She does that so brilliantly. And here she comes. Gabriela Ortiz. And a lot of the seated people in the Royal Albert Hall standing. And Gabriela too has scarlet earrings on. She says that by being born at a specific time in a specific place, human beings are arbitrarily divided, experiencing different cultures and lands, but we're all human. Everything else is irrelevant when we're able to see the bigger picture. Gabriela turns around, faces the singers, the eight singers, with their chorus master, Grant Gershon. And Gustavo says of Gabriela, she's one of the most talented composers in the world, not only in the continent, not only in Mexico, in the world. She has an ability to bring harmonies that connect with you. And she tells me she's now busy writing a new opera for LA Opera, which will happen in 2029 with Cristina Rivera Garza, with whom she collaborated on this piece, Revolución Diamantina.
1: And it's proof, once again, how audiences at the Proms Festival always seem just as happy to hear a new work as they are old favorites. Thank you, Martin Handley from the BBC, and that's where we'll take our leave from the Beeb this week. But be sure to tune in again next week as we continue our summer residency at the 2026 BBC Proms Festival here on SymphonyCast. I'm Steve Seal. Don't forget, Proms concerts are available for you to listen to on our website as well, but only for a few short weeks. This concert featured music of Beethoven and Gabriela Ortiz. 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The BBC Proms is the largest classical music festival in the world, and SymphonyCast is proud to be your source on the radio here in America for concerts from this beloved summertime event in the UK. In the remaining time, we have a bit more from this week's featured orchestra, the Los Angeles Philharmonic. Here they are, led by Zubin Mehta in Appalachian Spring by Aaron Copland on SymphonyCast.

0: Appalachian Spring by Aaron Copland. 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I'm Steve Seal. We'll see you again next time on SymphonyCast. 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
1: 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I remember being 11 years old, and the finale of The Firebird came on the air, and everything froze. At that moment, I knew that's what I want to do. And now I am Director of Institute Ensembles at Rensselaer Polytechnic Institute, where I conduct the Rensselaer Orchestra and the Rensselaer Wind Symphony.
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4: 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Korean pianist Yoon Chan Lim made history just a few years ago when he became the youngest ever gold medalist at the Van Cliburt International Piano Competition in 2022. He was only 18 years old. Since that time, he has gone on to make many important debuts around the world, including a performance of Rachmaninoff's Third Piano Concerto with conductor James Gaffigan and the New York Philharmonic in 2023. Hello, this is Alec Baldwin, and on this edition of the New York Philharmonic this week, we'll hear Yoon Chan Lim as soloist in the Piano Concerto No. 3 by Béla Bartók. Also on the program, the Symphony No. 2 by the oft-described American maverick Charles Ives, plus a world premiere New York